0: A műsorszám termékmegjelenítést tartalmazott.
1: Angol nyelvű hírek a Retro Rádióban.
2: Japan now has more than 100,000 people who are 100 or older. You're listening to the English news section in 15 minutes. I'm Eva Ban. Good morning. The number of people ages 100 or older in Japan surpassed the record 100,000 this year, the latest government figures show, underscoring the country's rapidly aging and declining population. According to NBC News, the Health and Welfare Ministry statistics show Japan now has 107,677 centenarians. Nearly 88% of them are women. The oldest Japanese woman is at age 114, while Japan's oldest man is 112 years old. Researchers noted the importance of maintaining a sustainable social security system as the population continues to age and decline. Many younger people, however, are not optimistic about their future. The National Institute of Population and Social Security Research released the results of a survey indicating that more than 20% of both men and women who are single and between the ages of 18 and 34 have no intention of ever marrying, with nearly half saying they see no benefit in marriage. Japan's drastic population decline is inevitable, experts say, noting the country's total fertility rate dropped to a record low, 1.14 in 2025, far below the 2.1 children needed to be born to each Japanese woman to maintain the current population. A viral trend claims that a combination of common over-the-counter medications, specifically an allergy drug and an acid reducer, can ease symptoms of perimenopause and menopause. According to CNN, the trend involves taking a combination of an antihistamine along with famotidine. This idea has spread widely on social media platforms, where some women have reported improvements in menopausal symptoms such as hot flashes, flushing, skin itching, and even low energy and brain fog. CNN wellness expert Dr. Liana Venn, an emergency physician and adjunct associate professor at George Washington University, says that the origin appears to come from anecdotal reports and online communities, not from scientific journals and clinical trials. She adds, these medications are not approved by the U.S. Food and Drug Administration to treat menopausal symptoms. In ancient times, parents probably didn't suffer as much from feeling sleep-deprived, leading some scientists to reconsider guidelines for today's new parents to get some shut-eye. According to BBC News, there are many reasons why parents feel so bone-crushingly tired today, and not all of them have to do with sleep. For instance, many families raise their children without community support, while parents often have to juggle work with child-rearing. At the same time, many caregivers' sleep certainly changes after having children, whether that's due to an infant's middle-of-the-night feeds or a preschooler's pension for a 5 a.m. start. In everyday conversation, parenting and sleep deprivation are taken to be synonyms. However, the evidence on just how much sleep parents tend to lose after having a child is mixed and culturally dependent. One study, for example, found that first-time mothers in Germany on average get an hour less of sleep per night in the first 3 months after their baby is born than they did pre-pregnancy. Fathers lose a third of an hour. Although sleep duration increased after an all-time low at 3 months, neither parent had fully recovered their pre-pregnancy sleep after 6 years. But the overall difference between parents and non-parents after the postpartum period is not nearly as big as you might believe. On average, the German study, which looked at nearly 40,000 people in total, found that parents who had at least one child under 6 years old reported sleeping about 7 hours per night. Non-parents received just 10 minutes more sleep per night for women and 14 minutes more per night for men. An experimental pancreatic cancer drug that's been shown to double survival in patients with advanced stages of the disease is poised to revolutionize the way the cancer is treated, oncologists say. According to NBC News, the drug called daraxonrasib has already been fast-tracked for approval by the Food and Drug Administration. At the beginning of May, the agency said it would permit the drug maker to give the drug to patients outside of clinical trials in an expanded access program. In April, the drug maker released early findings from its phase 3 clinical trial of the drug, which found that patients who got daraxonrasib in addition to chemotherapy saw double the survival time compared with patients who just got chemotherapy. In the middle of May, results from an earlier phase of the clinical trial were published in the New England Journal of Medicine, showing that in patients whose cancer had spread to other parts of the body, daraxonrasib stopped tumors from getting worse for more than 8 months and kept patients alive for up to nearly a year and a half. The results represent an extraordinary advance in treating pancreatic cancer. The disease is usually found only after it's spread elsewhere in the body. Even with chemotherapy, many patients don't live more than a year after diagnosis. Just 3% of patients diagnosed with metastatic pancreatic cancer are alive 5 years later, according to the American Cancer Society. Tens of thousands of young children are injured every year by common household items that many parents don't think to look away. CNN reports that more than 240,000 children ages 5 and under were treated by U.S. emergency departments for injuries related to household cleaning products over a 16-year period, according to estimates published in a large new study in pediatrics. Young children are especially at risk since they can't read or understand warning language, but the steps parents and caregivers should take to keep children safe are easy and straightforward. According to the study, the majority of the cases, almost 60%, involved ingestion, meaning the child swallowed the product. Nearly 40% were through contact, and a small percentage, 1.2%, involved inhalation. Two types of products are most commonly involved. Bleach accounted for about 30% of injuries, and laundry and dish detergents for nearly 29%. According to experts, many people do not perceive cleaning products as dangerous. These, however, should be treated with the same level of caution as medications and alcohol. In order to prevent these injuries, parents and caregivers can take some important steps. The first is safe storage. Cleaning products should be kept up high, out of sight of young children, and ideally in locked cabinets. It's important to put these products away immediately after use, rather than leaving them out even briefly. Second, keep products in their original containers. Transferring them into other bottles, especially food or drink containers, can increase the risk that a child will mistake them for something safe to consume. Third, choose products with child-resistant packaging when possible. Fourth, speak with children about the dangers of these products. Young toddlers may not be able to understand yet, but older children can learn to avoid these dangers and help keep their younger siblings away too. A truck sold by a Kansas dealership could not be taken from the lot by its new owner because a family of robins was living atop one of the vehicle's tires. According to The Guardian, the relatively novel situation has gained widespread attention after the dealership in the Kansas community of Olathe wrote about it on its Facebook page, and it perhaps taught many that active robin nests are protected by federal law from the U.S. A few weeks earlier, employees at the Olathe Ford Lincoln dealership discovered a robin building a nest atop a tire of the truck in question. The bird laid 4 stunningly blue eggs over the next few days. Video and audio published by the dealership shows the birds chirping in a nest, sitting neatly on a Ford F-250 tire. As that post went viral, the dealership quickly seized on the attention. One of the employees at the dealership made a video of the bird family that showed how much the hatchlings had grown in just a few days. They also named the birds Lucknut, Turbo, Diesel and Axel. According to a report from local news outlet, the dealership has found other animals such as cats and opossums living in some of its vehicles. Globally, children are less active than they used to be. That could end up having lasting effects on their health, scientists say. What's more, physical inactivity in childhood is linked to less activity in adulthood. According to BBC News, this inactivity comes amid rising obesity rates, with 1 in 10 children and adolescents living with the condition. Increased sedentary time, stress, the quality of food and lower levels of sports participation have all contributed. The good news is that understanding what makes children less active also presents opportunities to encourage them to move more, which will benefit them now and in the future. Numerous studies show that exercise in childhood is linked to better long-term health too. Those who take part in youth sports have been shown to have a lower body mass index, BMI, smaller waist circumference, and better mental health, as well as better educational achievements and cognitive performance. Children should have 60 minutes of physical activity per day, according to recommendations. Increasing physical activity doesn't need to involve structured sports either. In a study in Massachusetts in the US, simply increasing the opportunities around physical activity before, during and after school, as well as giving children better access to healthy food, resulted in lower BMIs among elementary school children. Michaela James from Swansea University's Medical School in the UK has found that when children feel confident and competent around movement, it increases their well-being. She has found that many schools focus heavily on structured physical activities, which can leave some children to feel excluded and can affect their confidence. She says giving children more choice over what activities they do could be life-changing. A first-of-its-kind drug for hepatitis B is letting some patients stop treatment without showing signs of the dangerous liver virus, what's called a functional cure, researchers reported at the beginning of June. According to CNN, in two international studies, about 1 in 5 patients given the experimental drug saw their virus reduced to levels low enough for the immune system to keep in check. Chronic hepatitis B can cause liver cancer or liver failure and kills about 1.1 million people around the world each year. Improvements to today's lifelong therapy, which can be hard to stick with or to access in some countries, have been sought for decades. The new findings represent a major step, Dr. Anna Locke, a hepatitis expert at the University of Michigan, wrote. But she cautioned that more study is needed to see how long that remission-like state lasts. The drug, nicknamed Bepi, is under fast-track review by the U.S. Food and Drug Administration, with a decision expected in October. Regulators in Japan, China, and Europe also are considering the drug. Dead, emaciated grey whales have been washing up on Washington state shores at a shocking pace over the last few months. NBC News reports that since March, 21 whales have turned up dead along the shoreline, according to research biologist John Kalambokidis. The founder of the Cascadia Research Collective has studied grey whales for decades. The species had come to represent one of the most impressive conservation turnarounds in history until recently. Over the last 7 years, he said, grey whale populations have suffered a precipitous decline. Many of the dead whales have appeared thin and weak. Some exhibited strange behavior before they died, like apparent navigational problems, which could have been a result of their poor condition. Scientists said the plight of grey whales is an example of how global warming is triggering effects, in this case the decline of sea ice, that seem distant but have far-ranging consequences. Sleep scores, magnesium, white noise machines, what was once the simple act of sleeping has become a minefield. According to BBC News, these devices all provide users with a report of their night, broken down by sleep stages, time awake, light sleep, deep sleep, and rapid eye movement. Many also give users a sleep score. Trying to optimize sleep in this way is called sleep maxing. Take it too far and you could end up with orthosomnia, the clinical term for an obsession with achieving perfect sleep. While it's not formally recognized as a condition in the UK, doctors tell the BBC they have noticed signs of orthosomnia in their patients, with some bringing their sleep tracker data into appointments convinced, wrongly, that they have a sleep disorder. that fixation is actually making people sleep worse, experts warn. Dr. Neil Stanley, sleep expert, says, however, if you want to measure sleep, you have to measure the brain. Unless you are measuring the brain's activities, you are not measuring sleep. Thank you for joining us. Have a great day.
0: A műsorszám termékmegjelenítést tartalmaz. 12 éven aluliak számára nem ajánlott.
1: És most minden idők legnagyobb slágerei az ország leghallgatottabb rádiója.

Yes, the bad times in life is like a telephone. You never know when it's a go ring. But when it ring, just pick it up and receive. When you finish, put down the receiver and carry on. 'Cause the sun will always shine.

Minden idők legnagyobb slágerei. Retro Rádió. Now and then I think of when we were together. Like when you said you felt so happy.